$25,000 cash blast could earn you a lot of groceries, right? Have you seen the new candy corn pizza? Because they can. It's a tombstone pizza. Five cheese pizza and three packets of candy corn and instructions on putting that all together. You could probably DIY it, right? Just go get a pizza and throw on some candy corn and level up your Halloween. Ew, but also awesome. Thinking. So win money tomorrow, $25,000 cash blast, and that'll be a lot of good fun Halloween grocery money. Good luck.

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What is the cutest thing your child said when she was 3 years old? Mine saw an orange construction cone, and she said, oh, look, candy corn. Kind of is. I guess upside down. Anyway, they're orange, and candy corn is delightful. Have you mixed those with peanuts yet this holiday season? Still plenty of time. Get going on that.

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80s at 8 on the way momentarily. That's going to be fun. Again, we have Cyndi Lauper. Maybe we'll have some, you know, Whitney Houston worked in. What about the Scorpions? 80s were an awesome decade, and 80s hairstyles are coming back. So maybe, therefore, hair bands will also come back. Hopefully.

The new U2 album is coming in November, and it will feature Dolly Parton's final recording. Bono said it's hard to listen to because of all the things Dolly went through to make that happen. She was ill, and she'd get out of bed to go back to the studio and work on that song. And Bono said it has so much meaning for him, and therefore all of us, I'm sure, when the new U2 album comes out in November. They're coming back, U2. And a tour we hear for next year.

0: 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We're getting ready for another edition of PokeCast. 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
1: You know, I was wondering, you know, if you could keep on, because the force has got a lot of power in it.

If you like pumpkin spice, do you put any thought into why you like it so much? It's nostalgic, it's a warm, fuzzy feeling. It has very little to do with the taste of pumpkin spice, although that's good too. But we're not responsible for our reactions. They are automatic. More about the love for pumpkin spice coming up at 8:10.

80s at 8 on the night shift. Can you imagine the 80s with a lot of pumpkin spice, the hysteria we have now, pumpkin spice tang and everything, pumpkin spice pudding pops. We did not have so much pumpkin spice in the 80s. It came around in 2003. That's when the latte came out from Starbucks and changed our lives. But let's see, what else can we put pumpkin spice in? Cookies, bread, muffins, brownies, cheesecake, dip, boozy pumpkin apple cider, and a pumpkin pie martini, or a pumpkin old-fashioned. Ideas to make the most of fall.

0: 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That came around in 03.
1: The neon lights. The cassette tapes. Smell of denim and Aquanet. Time for night shift nostalgia with Jen Austin.
0: I bet we would have had pumpkin scented Aquanet had we had the pumpkin spice craze in the 80s. You know what would have happened. Oh, remember Tata Skins, those really thick chips? We would have had a pumpkin dusting on those Tata Skins. What else? Probably pumpkin flavored pudding pops, right? And pumpkin flavored Tang. Pumpkin spice Tang. You know what happened. Oh, and wine coolers were everywhere. So there would have been pumpkin infusions in the wine coolers. If you have other ideas how pumpkin spice might have changed the 80s, let me know. 80s at 8 on the night shift.

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Now it's different. Duran Duran, 80s and 8 Girls on Film.

If you go to a concert, how much money do you spend? Let's compare it to the 80s, right? 80s at 8 on the night shift, probably $49 for the ticket, maybe even less. And then parking was not even charged. And then you bought the t-shirt for $25. Oops, now it's different. 2026. Probably $1,200 if you and your boyfriend go. Anyway, we'll be okay. Want to get you some money because you want to have fun. $25,000 cash blast returns tomorrow at 8:20. Good luck. $25,000, 25 concerts. Is Eddie Murphy on the 80s at 8.

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Elton John's very open about the fact that he can't see out of one eye. He had an eye infection, and he's been recovering, but he still has trouble with vision. Elton John on the night shift right now.

Right now, Ann Wilson is working on her side project, a band called Trip Sitter, and they're on the road, and they have a new album, pretty good. And she'll be back with Nancy Wilson in 2027, making new heart music.

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Turns out there are two colors we should not paint the bedroom because we're going to be up all night, disturbed, hangry, and angry, and also just restless. Red and yellow. Don't paint your bedroom walls red or yellow, or orange for that matter. Any of the fast food colors. 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We're supposed to have calming blues and greens and grays, and that makes sense. 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I'm good. Janet Jackson, Escapade. Good night.

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You like an oversized top. Me too. Long tunics, right? And hoodies and so many things over leggings. Blazers are pretty cool too. Debbie Harry has a clothing line called Wild Fang. And maybe you're spending your new money on that. 25,000

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0: 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Strong.

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That's a good favor. 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If you're laughing at something, they've got to be included, or it's a whole issue, a layer of chemistry that's gone bad. And do not exchange email passwords with your partner, no matter how good of an idea it seems.

Billy Joel loves motorcycles, and he's auctioning off his collection. I think 70 motorcycles. So maybe you own one with your new money. $25,000 cash blast tomorrow, 8:20, and then the auction's coming up in November. You'll be set.

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And if you have a song on your mind, you would love to hear The Verve or Aerosmith. Those are coming up. 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

Every once in a while, you see an artist and they jog a memory, right? Remember Gloria Estefan's song, Coming Out of the Dark? You had that on cassette and you blasted that in your cassette Walkman with the foam headphones until they fell apart. Good song. Another good one from Gloria Estefan. Get on your feet.

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The one fashion trend, high-waisted jeans and crop tops. Very in right now. In addition to the leggings and athleisure, we're not giving that up. 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

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We're getting ready for another edition of PokeCast. 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
2: 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You gave up 6 goals last week, Steve. 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

Moss Bluff. Today sunny with a high near 91. Tonight mostly clear with a low around 69. And tomorrow sunny with a high near 91. Wind gusts tomorrow could be as high as 20 miles per hour. 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With your Lake Area weather forecast, I'm Patrick Fry from the 92.9 The Lake Weather Lab.

0: In Pearland, Texas, where police got called to a bank after reports of suspicious ATM activity, the police came up and found a masked man in a car. The passenger, somehow or other, the passenger had gotten out of the car and was not, I'm not going anywhere. I see the police. So the police used a drone to find the pickup. Driver, during the police chase, was doing something a little unusual. Throwing money out the window. Thousands of dollars. I mean, they're flying all over the place. Willy-nilly, you might say. Or dollar billy or whatever. So eventually the police stopped him, arrested the driver, and went back and picked up more than $6,000 worth of cash. The driver was charged with evading arrest and tampering with evidence, which is complete baloney. He was charged with making it rain. A very funny Anne Hathaway moment with a mom voice coming up in two songs.
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6: 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James Raby in the morning, 92.9 The Lake. Southwest Louisiana's greatest hits of the 80s.

0: that, Gilligan's Island is actually a story about the devil coming up here in three songs. But first, a very funny moment with Anne Hathaway. I don't do Hollywood stuff normally, but she was at the premiere of Verity. And she was caught on video directing photographers and people, trying to organize everyone for a picture. You know, pointing, counting. Is everyone here? Okay, now who's missing? Like that, using her mom voice. And she's getting some crap online for it, but excuse me, someone has to do it. We've all been there. No one's posing right. Let's get this thing done. Finding time.
1: My wife was frying okra. She's from Mississippi, so that's her favorite thing to do. She left the burner on high, and it didn't take long to ignite. So I ran to the stove, grabbed the pot, and that's when I got burned from a grease fire. And yes, the pain was, it was bad. Oh, Blue Cross treated me great with the recovery process on the financial side. Ooh, it would be expensive without Blue Cross. And that's what I was worrying about because I was out of work for 3 months. I'm Chad. I'm from Baton Rouge, and I had Blue Cross for 10 years. I don't eat fried okra. That's the funny story.
2: Louisiana Blue. The right card, the right care.
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7: From the 92.9 The Lake Weather Lab, I'm Patrick Fry with your Lake Area Weather Forecast, brought to you by Autoplex 2000, the largest pre-owned independent dealer in Louisiana with two convenient locations to better serve you, Highway 90 in Sulphur and Highway 171 in Moss Bluff. Today, sunny with a high near 91. Tonight, mostly clear with a low around 69. And tomorrow, sunny with a high near 91. Wind gusts tomorrow could be as high as 20 miles per hour. 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

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Southwest Louisiana's greatest hits of the 80s, 90s, and more.

about a bunch of castaways trying to get home. It's about the devil trying to keep everyone in H-E double toothpicks. Hey, it's James Raby in the morning. Thanks for hanging out with me. And it's true. I saw this online and I had a big think about it, did some research, and the characters basically represent the seven deadly sins. Mrs. Howell is sloth. Mr. Howell is greed. Ginger is lust. Marianne, envy. I like Marianne best. I never thought of her as envy, but okay. The professor, pride. In real life, too, apparently. Skipper, both gluttony and wrath. Why doesn't Gilligan get one of those? Because he's actually Satan. Think about it. He's dressed in red. He's always foiling their plans to get off the island. You know, keeping them in hell. Pretending to be incompetent or foolish. And I thought, this is silly. This can't be true. But I did a little research, did a little digging. And it seems they were going to be way more clear about it with the theme song. Here is the original unaired theme song for Gilligan's Island.

0: 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What should this person pick as their walk-up song for a corporate team-building event they don't want to go to? We're going to help them out. Coming up around 7:10 on What Would You Say Wednesday?
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8: 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The ray of hope every day. James Raby in the morning. 92.9 The Lake. Southwest Louisiana's greatest hits of the 80s.

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1: Duh.
0: 820, the $25,000 cash blast. James Libby. When am I on the air?

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1: Here's what you need to know before you go. Hurricane forecasters believe that system in the Gulf could strengthen into a Category 2 hurricane by landfall. Early in the current track forecast brings the system well east of southwest Louisiana. Motorists across Louisiana catching a break from rising fuel prices. The price of gas in Louisiana down by about 8 cents compared to 1 week ago. However, that price still 22 cents more than we were paying 1 year ago.

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Highway 90 in Sulphur and Highway 171 in Moss Bluff. Today, sunny with a high near 91. Tonight, mostly clear with a low around 69. And tomorrow, sunny with a high near 91. Wind gusts tomorrow could be as high as 20 miles per hour. And your UV index, brought to you by the Skin Studios today, is 7.4. Dr. Claymore and her team remind you to wear your sunscreen. With your Lake Area weather forecast, I'm Patrick Fry from the 92.9 The Lake Weather Lab.

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2: What would you say on James Gravy Mornings?
0: So, today is not a traditional What Would You Say Wednesday. There's no major drama here. It's fun, I think. What should I pick as my walk-up song, James, for a corporate team-building event? The company I work for is holding a team-building, brainstorming, other corporate buzzword-type event in a couple weeks. It's a fairly small company. They only picked about 25 of us to be there, including all of management. They want us to pick a walk-up song to play for everyone as they walk into the room or on stage or something. It's my worst nightmare. None of my favorite coworkers will be there. It's going to be some acquaintances, total strangers, and in some cases, people I genuinely don't like. Plus, I'm not a huge fan of music anyone else likes. I don't want to share my niche music taste with these people. It feels too personal. I don't want to be the center of attention any longer than I have to. But if it's funny, it might be okay. Can you make a song for me, James? I'm 42. This nonsense should have stopped in my 20s, shouldn't it have? Yeah, I'm not a big fan of the whole walk-up song thing. Anyway, something that sounds like the 80s, my favorite decade of music, but with funny lyrics. I need some suggestions, okay? Here's what I need. I need some suggestions from you. What would you say in a walk-up song that would be funny? I know we got a guy. He doesn't really know people there. He just has an acquaintance or two, right? But he's got a walk-up, so it's got to be big. And it's got to be loud, you know, like Eye of the Tiger, but not Eye of the Tiger. So let me know by chatting on our app, and we'll get to your responses. We'll do that at about 7:40.
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0: One of my favorite songs. Good morning. It's James Raby in the morning. And he says, would you make a walk-up song for me for my corporate team building event I have to be in? What would you say today? I know, a little silly, right? Well, Jason in Amarillo says his song should list his actual qualifications. Shows up on time, replies to emails, knows how to clear a paper jam. Then a huge guitar solo while he walks 12 feet to his chair. That's great. I love that. More of your What Would You Say Wednesday responses are coming up in three songs.
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Today, sunny with a high near 91. Tonight, mostly clear with a low around 69. And tomorrow, sunny with a high near 91. Wind gusts tomorrow could be as high as 20 miles per hour. And your UV index, brought to you by the Skin Studios today, is 7.4. 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

22-year-old guy needs a walk-up song for a corporate event he doesn't want to go to. And he doesn't really want to do the walk-up song thing, so he's asked us to make it for him.

0: Melissa in Fort Collins has a great response. She says, I'm on his side. I already gave you my work history, my emergency contact, and 40 hours a week. Now you need my entrance music? Call his song, You Already Have My Resume. Not bad. Brian in the 509. Make it sound like he's the villain entering an 80s wrestling match. And the singer goes, reasonably pleasant, unusually mostly prepared, has a few concerns, but they won't be shared. Thank you, Brian. That's nice. Nicole says, I want a dramatic keyboard intro and a big voice singing, here comes some guy. That's the whole thing. You've seen him near the printer. Here comes some guy. That's Nicole in the Twin Falls. Nicely done. Eric, these are great ideas. His character traits are right there in the letter. Private, uncomfortable, doesn't want to be here. Turn those into the chorus. He's quiet. He's capable. His attendance was unavoidable. Stephanie says, please name it, please don't clap. That's good. Kevin in the 507, I think he should have some fun with it. Give him an 80s power ballad called I Have Nothing to Add. Amanda in Fort Collins, make him sound like an action hero whose special power is leaving on time. He gets things done, he earns his pay, and when it's the five, he walks away. I'd buy that song. That would be very popular, I think. I do think. Scott in the 509 in Pasco says, James, make the song narrate the entire walk up. He's walking up. He's almost there. He's found a spot beneath the chair. Then have a huge final chord. He's sitting down. These are all such fantastic ideas. So here's what's going to happen. I'm going to sit down with my songwriting partner, and we're going to put together a song with a bunch of these ideas in it. I don't know how it's going to work out yet, but by tomorrow at 7:10-ish, I'll have them. We have the suggestions. Tomorrow at 7:10, I'll present the song to you. And I have a feeling it's going to be pretty darn good. I can't wait. Tomorrow morning. Good morning. It's James Raby in the morning. Coming up, the big thing that's happening next at 8:20, your chance to win $25,000 with a cash blast.
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1: Here's what you need to know before you go. Hurricane forecasters believe that system in the Gulf could strengthen into a Category 2 hurricane by landfall early in the day on Friday, but the current track forecast brings the system well east of southwest Louisiana. Motorists across Louisiana catching a break from rising fuel prices. The price of gas in Louisiana down by about 8 cents compared to 1 week ago. However, that price still 22 cents more than we were paying 1 year ago. A combined law enforcement operation arrested an 84-year-old Lake Charles man October 2nd on charges related to creating and selling explosives from his home. Johnson Kankas charged with manufacturing possession of a delayed action incendiary device. Weekend football matchups are set. LSU favored by 9.5 over Kentucky, Louisiana Tech 2.5-point favorite over the Raging Cajuns, Minnesota a 1.5-point favorite over the Saints on Sunday.
2: 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Today, sunny with a high near 91. Tonight, mostly clear with a low around 69. And tomorrow, sunny with a high near 91. Wind gusts tomorrow could be as high as 20 miles per hour. 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

0: The way this works is you confess sins from work. Things you did years ago, maybe. Years ago. You're finally safe. You can tell us what the problem is. And let's see what we got here. Let's start with the Dairy Queen cookie shortage. The Dairy Queen cookie shortage sent in on the app by voicemail.
1: When I worked at Dairy Queen, every trip into the freezer included a handful of cookie dough bites. Andy, if you ever wondered why we went through so many, I can finally clear that up.
0: 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You complained about my paper towel use. 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Soap, toilet paper, cutlery, staplers. 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Those empty envelopes weren't a mailing error coming in on our app.
2: I used to mail empty postage paid envelopes to coworkers sitting in nearby cubicles. 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
0: 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We have more of these. So be listening around 8:40, but coming up in two songs, it's your chance to win $25,000 cash.
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3: 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Highway 90 in Sulphur and Highway 171 in Moss Bluff. Today sunny with a high near 91. Tonight mostly clear with a low around 69. And tomorrow sunny with a high near 91. Wind gusts tomorrow could be as high as 20 miles per hour. 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With your Lake Area weather forecast, I'm Patrick Fry from the 92.9 The Lake Weather Lab.

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0: head back to the app. People chatting in on the app using the voicemail feature. Those 3 in the morning phone calls were me.
1: You kept calling me during the day when I was trying to sleep after third shift. So I started anonymously calling you in the middle of the night. 2 or 3 times a week for almost a year. You never figured it out.
0: That's right. We use witness protection here on the James Raby in the Morning Show. You praised the wrong person's spreadsheet. At my first office job, you complimented me on a spreadsheet my coworkers made. I said, thanks, instead of correcting you. That misunderstanding helped launch my career, and I never cleared it up. What about Nicolas Cage? What's he doing in this office?
2: I spent 2.5 years hiding pictures of Nicolas Cage around the office. Nobody knew who was doing it. So, boss, if you're still finding them, you're welcome.
0: That is Workplace Confessionals.
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20: Don't be a doughhead. 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James Raby in the morning. 92.

Good morning. It's James Raby in the morning. Thank you for hanging out with me, and it's time to wrap up the show. First, remember, tomorrow morning, 7:10, you help build a song today, a walk-up song for a listener who had trouble with What Would You Say Wednesday. We're going to play that song tomorrow morning at 7:10. Now, the joke of the day got caught by a skeleton this morning. Turned out to be an exoskeleton. So it just

We made it to the middle of the work week. Hello, I'm Sarah Sullivan. Coming up, you know what I got for you. I want you to be rich and happy, if at least just for a little while. The $25,000 cash grab coming up at 9.

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One hit at a time. 92.9 The Lake. 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

All right, I have a confession. One of my guilty pleasures on television is The Real Housewives. Every now and again, I see them spending hand over fist money. Like, what does that even feel like? You're going to find out what it feels like with $25,000, though. Then we can go shopping. Your next Win Cash Code coming up in two songs.

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Today, sunny with a high near 91. Tonight, mostly clear with a low around 69. And tomorrow, sunny with a high near 91. Wind gusts tomorrow could be as high as 20 miles per hour. And your UV index, brought to you by the Skin Studios today, is 7.4. 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

0: Don't you worry about it. If you missed that $25,000 cash blast code, we have another one coming up right around 10:20. Your boss isn't going to mind if you take a couple seconds to put in the code. Red flags if your boss might be toxic. If they talk about former employees badly, that's a red flag. Or if they want praise, then show none to their employees. Chances are they might be a toxic boss.
1: Looks like a road that you travel on when there's one day.

We've been talking about bad bosses, toxic bosses, actually. If a boss favors certain employees over others, then chances are they're a toxic boss. But I will tell you that if your boss is human, which I'm hoping that it is, they're human, right? So they like more, you know, one person more than the other. But they should never, ever show it.

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What are you going to do in the next about 8 minutes? You can do a lot of stuff, but then be back here, okay? Because we're going to give you the win cash code. $25,000 up for grabs right after Madonna. Right now, it's Peter Cetera.

0: 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All right, I don't know what Blast is up to, but it doesn't sound safe.
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0: Okay. 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That is the code this hour. 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
1: 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Today, sunny with a high near 91. Tonight, mostly clear with a low around 69. And tomorrow, sunny with a high near 91. Wind gusts tomorrow could be as high as 20 miles per hour. 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

You know, it's a good thing that we give you 10 codes a day because you may have missed this one. $25,000 cash blast code. Another one headed your way right around 11:20. Coming up, the latest beauty trend among young men. You'll never believe it. I never thought they would do this, but they're doing it. More coming up in two songs.

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Well, the latest beauty trend among young men worldwide, this is trimming their eyelashes for a more masculine look. Experts say it's kind of risky, though, because eyelashes are really important in protecting your eyes from debris. Plus, women pay a lot of money to get long eyelashes, so keep them around.

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How you doing, friend of mine? Just after 11 o'clock, I'm Sarah Sullivan. You can call me anytime. Open up that app. There's a chat feature. It's pretty cool. You can say, Sarah, when is the next $25,000 cash blast code? And I will tell you, it's right around 11:20.

know if you know this about me by now. You probably do, because we've been together for, what, 8 years, 9 years, something like that. I'm pretty sappy. I am a sappy soul. And sometimes I think of Christine McVie, I'm like, that's a shame. You know, a lot of people have died. But Christine McVie is one that really, she should have lived longer. All right, end of rant. Anyway, coming up, your cash code to win $25,000. Next one in two songs.

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1: From the 92.9 The Lake Weather Lab, I'm Patrick Fry with your Lake Area Weather Forecast, brought to you by Autoplex 2000, the largest pre-owned independent dealer in Louisiana with two convenient locations to better serve you, Highway 90 in Sulphur and Highway 171 in Moss Bluff. Today, sunny with a high near 91. Tonight, mostly clear with a low around 69. And tomorrow, sunny with a high near 91. Wind gusts tomorrow could be as high as 20 miles per hour. 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

0: 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We're getting ready for another edition of PokeCast. 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

Hey, welcome to your lunch hour. Let's see, Wednesday lunch. Yeah, we could have a French fry or two. I'm Sarah Sullivan. You know, this is really nice. Sometimes you hear about celebrity breakups and they're usually nasty, right? Well, Nick Cannon said that he talks with Mariah Carey almost every day, following their split almost a decade ago. Nick says that Mariah was his greatest friend, is his greatest friend, and his greatest teacher. That's super sweet. You know what else is sweet? $25,000 in your bank account. You knew I was going to say that, didn't you? Your next code coming up right around 12:20.

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Where in the world do you want to go? Do you anywhere? Pick an island. Deserted island where nobody's around, or maybe a month in Vegas. Wherever you want to go, $25,000 will get you there. Our next Cash Blast code coming up in two songs.

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10: From the 92.9 The Lake Weather Lab, I'm Patrick Fry with your Lake Area weather forecast, brought to you by Autoplex 2000, the largest pre-owned independent dealer in Louisiana with two convenient locations to better serve you, Highway 90 in Sulphur and Highway 171 in Moss Bluff. Today, sunny with a high near 91. Tonight, mostly clear with a low around 69. And tomorrow, sunny with a high near 91. Wind gusts tomorrow could be as high as 20 miles per hour. And your UV index, brought to you by the Skin Studios today, is 7.4. 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

You know, someday you might be playing trivia and you need to know this random piece of information. Despite reports of bullets ricocheting off armadillos, they are not bulletproof. Yeah, their shells are made out of bony plates and they grow in the skin. So it's more like a hard-shelled suitcase than a bulletproof vest. So there you go. Your little factoid about armadillos. You're welcome.

Yeah, baby. You got time to win. We're giving you 10 chances to win $25,000 with Cash Blast. Your next shot coming up at 1:20.

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Do you know that Courtney Cox got her start in acting by starring in this video with Bruce Springsteen? It's a true statement. I'm Sarah Sullivan. Your next Cash Code coming up at 12 at 1:20. Don't miss it.

Did you know that John Mellencamp has a play about Jack and Diane? It's true. It's premiering sometime next month, I want to say. But anyway, I'll let you know about it if it tours the country. John Mellencamp is coming up next. Right now, it's NXS and your cash code at 120.

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13: From the 92.9 The Lake Weather Lab, I'm Patrick Fry with your Lake Area weather forecast, brought to you by Autoplex 2000, the largest pre-owned independent dealer in Louisiana with two convenient locations to better serve you, Highway 90 in Sulphur and Highway 171 in Moss Bluff. Today, sunny with a high near 91. Tonight, mostly clear with a low around 69. And tomorrow, sunny with a high near 91. Wind gusts tomorrow could be as high as 20 miles per hour. And your UV index, brought to you by the Skin Studios today, is 7.4. 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With your Lake Area weather forecast, I'm Patrick Fry from the 92.9 The Lake Weather Lab.

Wow, this is pretty interesting. 41% of single people think they found the one. And 20% of people in relationships say this about their partner. Very surprising. I'll tell you what that is in two songs.

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Take that little bit of info home with you tonight.

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My name is Connor. How are you? Good? Everything good? What can we do? Jump on our app, hit the chat button. Is there a song you'd like? Do you want another code for the $50,000 cash blast? Well, we have that for you. It's coming about 2:20. Thompson Twins now. 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
2: 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I've already seen it before. He had not, so it was kind of fun to watch it with him and kind of get his opinions on it.
0: 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I have not. I just... I don't.

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15: From the 92.9 The Lake Weather Lab, I'm Patrick Fry with your Lake Area Weather Forecast, brought to you by Autoplex 2000, the largest pre-owned independent dealer in Louisiana with two convenient locations to better serve you, Highway 90 in Sulphur and Highway 171 in Moss Bluff. Today, sunny with a high near 91. Tonight, mostly clear with a low around 69. And tomorrow, sunny with a high near 91. Wind gusts tomorrow could be as high as 20 miles per hour. And your UV index, brought to you by the Skin Studios today, is 7.4. 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

So sometime back in the, I think it was the 2000s, Phil Collins was at an event at Buckingham Palace with royals, and Phil Collins approached Paul McCartney with a Beatles CD, said, hey, can you sign this? And Paul said something like, oh, look, who's the Beatles band? Kind of in a poking kind of way, and it stuck Phil Collins. He got mad. They've since made

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Would you ever want to go watch your favorite sports team on the road? Just start dreaming about that. Hotel, airfare, the whole nine. You'll be able to afford it with a $25,000 cash blast. Another code that can make your dreams come true, whatever your dream might be, coming up at about 3:20 from Sweden. It's Roxette.

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0: This is the part where I clinch. $25,000 cash blast. Here comes Blast. He's wearing a helmet again.
1: Well, today I'm skydiving. Yeah. I'm a little nervous. It's a $25,000 cash blast. Here we go. This hour's code is 295. 295.
0: You're such a knucklehead. 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
11: From the 92.9 The Lake Weather Lab, I'm Patrick Fry with your Lake Area Weather Forecast, brought to you by Autoplex 2000, the largest pre-owned independent dealer in Louisiana with two convenient locations to better serve you, Highway 90 in Sulphur and Highway 171 in Moss Bluff. Today, sunny with a high near 91. Tonight, mostly clear with a low around 69. And tomorrow, sunny with a high near 91. Wind gusts tomorrow could be as high as 20 miles per hour. 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

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So, the secret to a good life. 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It's simple. 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

0: Have you ever won anything? Like, say, I don't know,
1: $1,000? So, I kind of in a roundabout way won $1,000. I did a clinical trial and they gave me $1,000 as a payout.
0: And yeah. You're a happy kid.
1: I really am.
0: Just $1,000 can get you all happy.
1: I'm so excited.
0: Imagine what $25,000 would do for you. All right, another code coming up that could win you $25,000. We're talking the $25,000 cash blast. That comes up at about 4:20. 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

My name is Connor. Cheapest time to buy gas, that would be Monday morning. Prices are at the lowest at the start of the week, and you get a better price if you pay cash, about 10 cents per gallon cheaper. All right, need some gas money? $25,000 cash blast. Another code coming your way.

0: Let's do it. 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Here's another code that can win you money.
1: Got your phone? Good. Blast with your next code for the $25,000 cash blast. This hour's code is 837. That's 837.
0: Take out our app. You'll see the win cash button. It says win 25K cash. Oh, that sounds nice, right? All right. Push that button. Put the 420 code in.

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17: From the 92.9 The Lake Weather Lab, I'm Patrick Fry with your Lake Area Weather Forecast, brought to you by Autoplex 2000, the largest pre-owned independent dealer in Louisiana with two convenient locations to better serve you, Highway 90 in Sulphur and Highway 171 in Moss Bluff. Today, sunny with a high near 91. Tonight, mostly clear with a low around 69. And tomorrow, sunny with a high near 91. Wind gusts tomorrow could be as high as 20 miles per hour. 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
1: You can't touch this. 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

is going to be huge with the kids this year. It'll be Spider-Man. Any kind of like animated superhero. Boom. Going to be huge. Calypso from The Odyssey is also going to be big. Also, Wicked. We're talking witches from Wicked and Practical Magic. That's going to be huge this year.

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Connor, wanting you to get $25,000 for however you want to apply it to your life. 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All right. 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
1: All right, take out our app. Put in 639. You'll see that button that says win 25K cash. Push it. Put this in for 520. 639. All right. Your next code is happening tomorrow morning at about 8:20. 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

0: Pokecast here from Mr. Bills on 92.9 The Lake on the eve of the most talked about nothing exhibition game in the history of the world, perhaps. Will versus Bill or Bill versus Will, however you want to go. Tickets still available, but they're running out soon. Gates open at 5 o'clock tomorrow night. Game is at 6:30 in Townsley Law Arena. So if you want to go, there are still some tickets available. Standing room only also available. So that is there. Also this weekend, soccer Sunday against Houston Christian at home at 1 p.m. Volleyball will be at Southeastern on Thursday night and at New Orleans on Saturday, weather permitting. Make sure you keep watching the weather for that. Baseball, yeah, we have baseball in the fall. Baseball at 1 p.m. on Friday against Navarre University. That's a junior college. Then at 6:30, there's UL Monroe will be here to play McNeese. And softball, Friday, a 9-inning game against dreaded ULL right here at Cowgirl Diamond. So we got everything going on this weekend. Again, Will versus Bill. Will Wade will have at least enough players to play. So he will. He has promised to have enough players to play. They will play, whether it's 8, whether it's 10, whether it's 6. We'll find out tomorrow night. McNeese will have its full. Everybody will play but Carl. So they'll have a full assortment of people. I would say get there early. That's all I will say. Any suggestions, get there early. Any questions today for our guest? Kennedy is roaming. She was doing calisthenics beforehand just to get excited about this, so she's pumped up. Right now we're going to start with Josh Quahagan, who was a member of the 2005 to 2008 football team, a defensive back, played on two championship games, our teams 06, 07. How you doing, Josh?
1: I'm doing well. How are you?
0: I'm doing good. Okay. I want to ask you about the last week, 2 weeks ago, you guys had a reunion.
1: Yeah.
0: How was it to kind of see everybody from your class? Because it was both your class and earlier.
1: Yeah. So it was 20 years. To be honest, it was really cool. You know, I think instantly, you know, you have that that cowboy blood. As soon as we got back to each other, we were just like old friends making fun. And you know, they all try to play box me and play fight me. And so it was just fun. It seems like no time left at all.
0: And that's kind of cause what you're doing now. You were a mixed martial arts.
1: Yep,
0: now you're right. Now you're into karate combat.
1: Yeah, so I did all kinds of crazy things, full contact martial arts, cage fighting, and karate combat also, yes.
0: So
1: I'm just coach.
0: Now you're just coaching.
1: Yeah, that's right.
0: But you just came from the gym, in fact, you said.
1: I did. I shot right over here straight from still getting
0: punched. So does that keep the competition going for you? I mean, is that one of the things that you like doing about it?
1: Well, I love it. You know, I have some guys that are now like at a really high level, and so it's exciting for me to still test myself to versus them and get beat up. My wife still is like, oh my, I can't believe you got a black eye before our family pictures. But yeah, it's something I always love that. I love the gridiron. I love playing football. And then when I was done, I was like, man, what do I do now? And martial arts was the thing that kept me at peace, I would say.
0: So you've kind of been a part of really the growth of mixed martial arts, and you've kind of seen it explode.
1: Yeah, for sure.
0: What's it been like to be on kind of the ground level of that?
1: Well, I would say being on the ground level was hard. You know, I'd say around here I wanted to be a world champion, and there was no place to train around here, so I kind of had to make the decision either move away or start my own gym, and I chose the latter. So it was maybe a little tougher road, but I love it. I got to do everything I love. I feel like God moved right through it and is still doing amazing things through it. So I feel very blessed to get to do what I love and to get to share the gospel while I'm doing it too, so that's cool.
0: How much are you still involved in McNeese?
1: I'm a good bit. So the McNeese rodeo team trains on Tuesdays. Tuesday mornings, 5:30, they train. I still do a lot with a lot of the coaches. I work currently with the FCA, Fellowship of Christian Athletes, so we're there all the time. So I would say that I kind of have my hand on the pulse pretty good.
0: We got a question right for you.
2: Yeah, Josh, you were part of the 05 team that went through Hurricane Rita and all that. That disaster and everything turned around in 06, didn't have a great start of the season, but then finished strong to win the conference. What was it like to go through? What was the team like? I know y'all were misplaced for a while. You spent time over in Hammond a lot of times for a long time after Rita. Just kind of talk about, if you would, what it was like during 05 after Hurricane Rita hit, and then getting back to action again.
1: Yeah, I think it was one of the coolest experiences of my life. I hate to make light of a tough thing. I think even when Laura hit not too long ago, I

0: hate that all the damage it did, but I really love the way it brought people together, and I love the way we rally as a community. And I feel like the same thing happened there in 05 when Rita hit and we were displaced. We were there at Southeastern and we didn't really have stuff. Everybody's kind of home was messed up, and we got to just go and train and be together all the time and just play football. It was really awesome. I feel like we became really close, and some of the success from 06 and 07 I think stemmed from that 05 hurricane year, you know, battling a hurricane and still getting to play football and still getting to come through. I feel like it created a closeness that I have yet to see in a team.
1: How much was it just kind of therapeutic to play the football and to have something normal back in it afterwards?
0: Man, it was awesome. I think maybe one of the first times in my life how much I realized how much, you know, I needed football, you know, with everything kind of happening. You know, I'm kind of local, Leesville, and then I would call Lake Charles home now. So it was your people are going through a struggle, and when your people are going through a struggle, you are too. And so it was cool to just go into a different kind of struggle where, you know, it was a football game, and we got to kind of focus on that, and our people got to cheer for us too. So it was cool. I thought it was a really neat way to deal with a disaster, so to speak.
1: What was it like to be on somebody else's campus, though?
0: It was awesome. We didn't have to go to any classes. We just went. We ate there. It was the best season ever, honestly. We just went and got to eat all the time. We didn't have too much school until we got back. We just, I think, lived probably for a few of us, like the only NFL-type camp you'd ever feel. We were just living and breathing and playing football, and it was nice. You know, some of us weren't going to make it past college, so it was cool to get that experience.
1: You talked a little bit about the fact that you had to go through that adversity, and that kind of led to the next 2 years in championships. Yeah. Did it bring everybody together? Is that part of it, and part of just to endure?
0: I mean, it was my redshirt freshman year, so I redshirted the year before. It was on the team, but, you know, it was my first – this redshirt year, the still 5 year, and it was like my first time – like to just become such a close-knit family to a team so instantly, how much time. And I think that just kind of residually affected the next year. We were training hard in the summer. We were hanging out together even when we got back to Lake Charles like I'd never seen before. I think it brought us closer, and that led to, hey, let's go run some sprints, and kind of rippled into 06 and inevitably 07, I feel like.
1: So now when you look at him, it's obviously a completely different world with NIL and all the money and all that stuff. What do you take from that? Do you see kind of a rebound after this hurricane in that? Do you see some similarities?
0: I think after Laura hit, I felt like we were Champ City for a little while. We were doing amazing things. The baseball team, the softball team, I think won. There was a couple teams that won. My MMA team was killing. I think they were rising up, and I think adversity does create those championship moments if you allow it. And so I think that did happen again. NIL is maybe something different. I feel like that has crippled a lot of the culture and the idea, the ability to build a culture of that's been through adversity. To be honest, now adversity means I'm out. You know, I'll go somewhere else where it's easier. And so I hate that for college sports, because just what we're talking about, the adversity, the bond that it brought us through, I feel like a lot of kids are not getting that, and I feel like it's needed. Hey, you need to go through the struggle. You need to go through the ups and downs, the good years, the bad years, the struggle, you know. And I just feel like that's what sports I loved about it. And I feel like some of that's being missed with some of the new processes.
1: What was it like to be a Cowboy back then? Because it seemed like it was a bigger deal. It was, you were part of the town. People came out. Everybody was there. They filled the stands. What was that like?
0: Man, it was awesome. It was family. You know, I'm from, like I said, Leesville. I remember high school football, like knowing the people in the stands. And then when I got to college, it was a bigger scale. But after a couple of years, you knew the people that were in the stands. You knew the people that were there. We were family. Man, I remember going to ULO 07. And, man, and just seeing, we're driving through the tailgate spot, and then there's more blue and gold, and there's red, and there's everything. You know, it was just, it was incredible. And, you know, we go and we beat them, too. That was sweet. but it was just, it was awesome, you know.
1: Right back.
2: You are very strong in your faith. You've been very active in FCA. You've talked to our teams a lot. Just talk about that, being able to work with FCA and your involvement with that.
0: Yeah, man, I love it. Like we were talking about, I love what sports allows us to create. We get to go through struggles. We get to go through hard things. And in that, there's growth. There's strength. There's building. And I think in the scripture, it says the same thing. Hey, take joy in the suffering. It's in the suffering that produces the endurance, the perseverance, the hope. That's a hard thing to share to a kid. Hey, look, your trials are hard, but they're worth something. But an athlete, they know. you've been through the struggle, you've done the hard thing, and you've come out the other side stronger. There's something in sports that I think ties right to the spirit. We're working together. We're coming together for a common goal. We're going to do hard things, but we're going to do it together, and we're going to help each other up. There's power in people and going in a direction together, and I feel like it applies right to faith. I love to apply it to my faith.
1: The thing about being McNeese and being close to McNeese is...
0: We're together, and we're going to help each other up. There's power in people and going in a direction together, and I feel like it applies right to faith. I love to apply it to my faith.
1: The thing about being McNeese.

0: grilling all day for it, you know.
1: How much do you miss the rivalry of the UL game and all that every year? Those kind of rivalries that seemingly the neighborhood things where you, there's some actual fire in it. And
0: to be honest, I didn't know about the fire until it happened. And, man, this city came on fire. And I realized how big of a rivalry it was. And it was so cool to be a part of it there. So I thought it reinvoked a rivalry to me, something I didn't know existed. We were Southeastern and Northwestern. This was our rivalry up to this point. And then all of a sudden, we got something with ULL, so it was exciting, I think.
1: Yep, we got a question.
2: Hey, so quick question, honestly. How did you kind of get interested in and involved within MMA and karate?
0: So I grew up in karate. My dad was a black belt. I learned to walk in a dojo, you know. And so I always did martial arts. It was one of the first things. Then I fell in love with football. Football took me away from martial arts. And then I was done with football, and I was working at Le Bourge, and I was walking around as a bellman or something, and I was thinking, man, this can't be life. And there was a poster on the wall or something that said, think you're tough or something. It was a slugfest thing. So I signed up, and then I know what martial arts had done for me in life, and I was just happy to be able to share that with other people. And now it was my fix to me being a turd, I think. And then I got a chance to use it and help some other kids not be as turdish.
1: you were, by getting in at the bottom of it, you really must have had some horror stories about
0: it.
1: I
0: don't know if we got time for some of the stuff that went, but, you know, to be honest, I didn't even have a team. So I would go to an event, and if I had to be completely frank, I would look around right before I go fight, and I'd say, which one of my friends is the most coherent, might be the word. Okay, I need you to corner me. And so, it was a struggle. There was no team. There was no...
1: So you were picking up your corner as you were getting ready to fight.
0: Yeah, which one I think can hand me the water without spilling?
1: Hey, right here.
3: Getting back to the Hurricane Rita.
0: Yeah.
3: I recall you were playing home games in Hammond, Lafayette, Natchitoches, all over the place. And the fans, thousands of fans would show up. We're living in FEMA trailers and everything. And we're calling it the Blue Tarp Tour.
0: Yeah, that's right.
3: And we went to Lafayette and filled up about half of that stadium.
0: Yeah.
3: And I think a couple of years later, they decided they ought to play us again, and then we kicked their ass.
0: That's right. Yeah, yeah. No. Sorry. I don't know if there's a question in there, but yes, sir, I love it.
1: I think there was at one point. What was it like to have people following you, even in that tough situation?
0: I think that kind of just showed the resolve of the area, the people in the area, the team, the Pogue Nation. Like you felt it. You know, when it was hardest, it didn't matter. And I think that's, you know, I think I said, like I said, I feel like I grew as a cowboy in 05, that hurricane season. It wasn't so much here, but I felt the love and the prayers and the people and the support. I think we all did all around, even being in Southeastern. I thought that was really cool.
1: Jasquay Hagan has been our guest here on the first segment of Pokecast. Tonight we'll have Rob Accord talk about a new thing for McNeese called Threes for McNeese after this.

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1: We're back for segment two of Pokecast on this Wednesday night. Don't forget, following this show on 92.9 The Lake, it is Chasten Tavares and Pigskin Preview. He will be previewing all the action from around the area in high school sports this weekend, including the big game between Westlake and St. Louis. So stick around. That will be from walk-ons. Right now we're from Mr. Bills. And Rob Accord is back with us. Rob, you are, I guess you take over the role of guru of NIL. Interesting way, Will Wade today on his speech, he said that it stands for now it's legal.
2: I wish he wouldn't have said
1: NIL.
2: That.
1: So, well, he had.
2: It was funny.
1: It was funny, but so you got that at least for you.
2: That's right.
1: But look, you guys are starting something new this year with threes for McNeese. That is donations for three-pointers this year.
2: Yep.
1: McNeese had 229 of them last year.
2: Yep.
1: I can tell you by watching practices, there will be more this
2: year.
1: There
2: will probably be more. There's no doubt about
1: it. So just better warn people about that.
2: I put a disclaimer all over the website. That's just based on last year's numbers.
1: But what is that?
2: So basically, you know, we have realized, you know, as Josh brought up, it is a ever-changing environment. We have been very fortunate at McNeese that our donors have stepped up, and we've been very competitive in our league and in the market, really. And we've got to start thinking outside the box. You and I had a conversation, and I said there may or may not be some things coming. And so here we are. The first thing, you know, it's threes for McNeese. I'm asking everybody to step up. I'm actually revealing it here on Pokecast. They're the first ones to know. So
1: there you go.
2: Donate a dollar for every three made. It's going to go to our basketball program. And, you know, it'll go in a variety of ways, not necessarily NIL. But we know as a university we're going to have to start stepping up and find creative ways to generate some revenue for the revenue sharing. So.
1: And it's interesting to have Larry Johnson on there because he would love to have more threes. He likes to shoot them.
2: He definitely does. So he's been working on them too.
1: So, but this is a – you might want to get dunks for Larry.
2: Yeah, there you go.
1: That's probably need more for that.
2: That's right.
1: But this is a – you know, people talk about the money thing and that. This is a big week for you guys, obviously. You got a big check from LSU.
2: Yep.
1: $750,000 for that game. The game itself – went about according to what everybody thought. McNeese actually covered, if there is such a thing that we talk about.
2: 53.5.
1: If we can talk about something like that, they did actually cover.
2: Did.
1: So, but for that, you also have tomorrow night.
2: Yep.
1: Bill versus Will.
2: Yep.
1: Kind of Will Wade's gift back to the community. Talk a little bit about that and how there are some tickets still available, but not many.
2: They are. I think the last I knew I'd be asked this question quite a bit. What's left? I think we're under 300, maybe even pushing the 250 mark right now. Very little platinum. That should go first thing in the morning, if not through the night. You know, this is a great opportunity, and you know, Will created this monster, and we can't get a money game now, so it's our way. You know, Michigan doesn't want to play us anymore after splitting 1-1, and no. Nobody else wants to pick us up on the schedule, and you might see why tomorrow night. I don't know what we're going to go against, but I witnessed them on Friday, so we'll see what they bring to the table. But, you know, this is great for our program, great for our university, great for what Will Wade has done. Like, it is our opportunity to showcase our team against, you know, the flagship school. So it'll be great, and hopefully it's a complete sellout.
1: The thing I like about it is everybody, even Will, admits McNeese has been the best basketball program in the state for the last 3 years. So that's always pretty interesting. We had a question right in the back.
3: Uh-oh. Well, more of a comment or a statement. Rob, I just want to thank you for bringing something like threes for McNeese back so the average fan feels like they can help contribute financially in a small way, and every small contribution helps. But I hope to see other things coming up for other sports with that. But thank you for bringing something for the average fan.
2: I'm thank you. You know, I've had that lots of feedback on, you know, just getting in the community of the 2 months that I've been here. I'm not, you know, not new to the community, as Jim knows, but you know, being at St. Louis, have a lot of the same common people in both communities. But that was one of the biggest, you know, feedbacks that I've got. And I think the softball coach and baseball coach are coming behind me. We've already had lots of conversations.

0: conversations. They do lots of strikeouts and home runs, so we'll see what's next. But we got some ideas, and we wanted to get it up for football. Unfortunately, we got to build a platform on the back end, so we'll probably expect to see it for football season next year too. So
1: the thing for you though is getting the average fan involved. You got a lot of businesses involved in that, and big money donors in that. But getting the average person, the ones that go to the game, so they can actually be encouraged that they're a part of it.
0: Yep. You know, Aaron Castet and I, he's got lots of great ideas. He's a workhorse. You know, we've been talking a lot about a lot of different things, and that's exactly what we want to do with this is get the, you know, we think fans will be invested. You know, we got lots of ideas of a weekly recap of how many threes that we hit for those that have joined and keeping a counter going on the website. We got all kinds of fun things to keep people vested in it.
1: Yeah, you also got to get a donation for when Aaron has to sing the national anthem too at the last second there. So get that going.
2: We'll start that next one. So,
1: but you've been here a couple months now.
0: Yep.
1: But you're in a tough position because it has started. So you're getting a lot of guys that a lot of businesses that have already contributed.
0: Yep.
1: You have to find new businesses. What are you finding from people as you go out in the bear? Are there still a lot of businesses still interested?
0: Oh, look, we are at the point. Matt Fontenot, everybody knows him great. He does an incredible job. Our whole team, we have a wonderful, wonderful athletic foundation team. Those girls work incredibly hard. You know, we're at 95 businesses already, and I think we're going to have to shut it down at some point because we're going to run out of inventory. But we got some stuff in our back pocket, and hopefully here soon we'll be making some big announcements. We'll see what happens, but we got some big fish on the hook, and you know, we want the common fans to be involved, and we can bring it all together. We can keep this train rolling because it's ever changing, you know, daily, honestly, as we all know. So we got lots of ideas. We just got to implement them.
1: Well, if you got anybody that, you know, is kind of an overrun and you want to throw them my way, you can throw them my way. I got a new project going on.
0: That's right. We're going to partner.
1: Take it all you got.
0: And thank you for your new project. We like it.
1: Well, let's hope it works.
0: Yep.
1: But the one of the things that seems to be is McNeese has been very out front for a mid-major program.
0: Yep.
1: We've seen a lot of people try to copy what some of the things you guys are doing to that. But you guys are really, and we've talked before about this, is you guys are kind of setting the groundwork because all of this is new to everybody.
0: Yep.
1: How much does it change almost year to year, week to week? I mean, how much do you see changes as people come in and that new ideas come in that there are so many other things you can go to?
0: Well, we live in this, SI world now. It's no longer AI, but, you know, you've got to keep up with the trends. You got to keep up with the new regulations. You got to keep up. And it is a copycat business at the end of the day. And that's not just from an NIL perspective. That's from a coaching perspective. People are always copying if this works, that works. So, you know, we always we throw ideas on a constant basis. Aaron, hey, can we try this? You know, again, he's got lots of great ideas, but you have to keep up, and it's probably not even on a weekly basis at this point. It's really on a daily basis, and we don't want to lose the momentum that we've gained over the last 4 years. And, you know, we do have some big plans and some big ideas, and we got to keep it going. As you and I talked about, we got some beautiful facilities. We may look at creative ways to use those facilities beyond just sporting events. So we'll see what happens here. But, you know, we got a lot of great ideas.
1: We already got the concert and that. So
0: well, we'll see what happens.
1: You got to get something for basketball concerts.
2: We'll see what we can do. So,
1: the one thing that you guys have done very well, and it changes a lot, is the big players that everybody hears about, and the money guys and that, the money kids,
0: yep,
1: they have agents in that to take care of them and to take care of their money.
0: Yep.
1: You guys have really done a good job educating the kids, the students that aren't there, so that they don't get into their trouble with the IRS. And
0: yep,
1: there's some other things. How much of it is education you guys are teaching? Because a lot of these kids have never been in this area.
0: It's it's constant. People are in and out of my office on a daily basis, and I will tell you, we use a app called TeamWorks. All the players are on it. Pretty much used nationwide across all the big schools. Most of them are on it. You know, we're number one in the Southland Conference in what's called influencer, which is the ability for any athlete. All of our athletes have the ability to get NIL, and they can do it through the influencer app, and it basically connects businesses, Mr. Bills, thank you for everything you do, Mr. Bills, to an athlete, you know, maybe on a smaller scale. They do not all of them are going to earn the bigger scale, but we are number one in the Southland through the influencer app of connecting the, you know, athletes, the, you know, lower level. They're all great in my mind, but, you know, some of the ones that aren't going to make the money that some of the others are, and, you know, we take great pride in that. We have a

0: In January, we talked about this last time, but we have an impact summit. We bring all our athletes are mandatory. They're required to go. They learn about everything from, you know, you brought it up, tax to opening a bank account to what they're required to do based on, you know, making over $600. We educate them on the, and plus connecting them to businesses. So it's not just throw them to the wolves and let them, you know, figure it out. We definitely take pride in taking care of them.
1: We have a question right here for you.
2: Yeah, Rob, when you look at your graduate of McNeese, I graduated from McNeese. Matt Fontenot's a graduate of McNeese.
0: Yeah.
2: Dana Dunbar, who's on senior staff, is a graduate of McNeese. John Lemke, senior staff, graduate of McNeese.
0: Yep.
2: Bridget Martin may not be, but she's been there for 40 years.
0: That's right.
2: So how special is it to know that that admin hallway is all McNeese, and you have people like Pamela Foss, also graduate of McNeese.
0: Yep.
2: So many people that have been part of this university for so long are McNeese. It truly is a McNeese family.
0: It really is, and I saw Pam barking at you on the background there. Pam, were you telling me, hey, I was here too, so I think she was yelling at you a little bit. But, you know, look, I think that's what makes McNeese is, you know, it is what it is. That's why we are who we are, is because I believe that we all take pride. We may not be a Power Four, but we wear this blue and gold, and we wear it with pride, and we want to look the best, act the best, be the best in everything we do. And it's, I'll go a step further, and it is the people that, you know, have been here at McNeese. But beyond that, I think the supporting cast or the others that don't, are not from McNeese, step up and play their role, and everybody does their job, and we have an incredible team across the board.
3: I was talking to the commissioner today about a lot of things, and one of the things he brought up was how much you guys have taught the rest of the league with this, but also how much are you guys getting into back from the league and kind of partnering with the league in this? Have they kind of caught up, or are they trying to catch up?
0: You know, from the beginning, from my understanding, you know, the league kind of helped guide us and give us some recommendations and things like that. But, you know, I think the league is starting to catch up. We obviously know some astronomical numbers are coming out of Rio Grande right now, and, you know, those are pretty impressive. But that's why we've got to continue to be forward-thinking. But, you know, most of the league is pretty well caught up at this point. So,
3: yep, what question right here?
4: Yeah. Small business owner, basically self-employed, realtor. I do need to come by and speak to you one day, but one of the things that my wife and I do, you brought up Influxer a while ago, we made the mistake last year of buying a couple of shirts of some of the senior softball players, and just giving you an idea, that's one of the things that, you know, they love the fact that, you know, they got a little bit of money in their account as well, and, you know, we can do something that we can do legally, you know, to give them money that away. But it, just to see their smile on their face that somebody other than their family is purchasing their gear for them.
0: Yeah, it's and that's kind of and look, I don't take any of this part of this job lightly. But that's probably the bigger joy is connecting somebody maybe on $1,000, you know, $1,000 to somebody in 18 years old is a big deal. And so that's where we're, you know, being number one in the Southland is really, you know, we pride ourselves in that, and we'll continue to push that. So.
3: A lot of differences. You say you're going to have a lot of other things during the year. Are there any limits to what you can do? Have they said how much? There's no money limit, right?
0: There's no money limit. But well, 40. Are we going up to 42 million? Is that what we're going? Well, on? No, but, we'll ever get there. So,
3: but there are some things that they're looking at for limits,
0: yeah,
3: right?
0: Yeah, they are. There's some caps potentially.
3: Yeah, there's some potentially caps. So get your money in, I guess, now when
0: that's,
3: you can.
0: That's right.
3: When we come back on Poke Nation, we'll be joined by Justin Hill and talk baseball in the fall after this. Thank you, Rob.
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3: Back at Mr. Bill's on a 92.9 The Lake. This is Pokecast on a Wednesday night. The Wednesday before, well, let's see, we're halfway through football. Basketball starts tomorrow night, so we'll talk baseball.
9: Yeah, we should.
3: Well, we shouldn't probably tonight because the White Sox are getting drilled up on television, but that's a different story. So, Coach, how's your fall been?
9: So far, so good. We're almost at the halfway point of the fall for us. So we'll go about 6 weeks, and this is week three right now.
3: So there you go. Okay, so you're going to have a weekend where you're playing baseball Friday against Navarre Junior College. You get some kids from there.
9: Navarro. He doesn't own the college yet. So.
3: Okay.
9: Yeah.
3: Want to make sure. Yeah. Good yet. Navarro Junior College out of Texas.
9: Yeah.
3: You get some kids from there. You've had some kids from there over there.
9: We do. We've actually got a couple guys that are from Navarro, one we just picked up last year. It's going to be a good opportunity to be able to see some talent. Also for those guys to be able to see our facilities. And so it's a great opportunity to be able to do that.
3: And then you got Monroe at 6:30.
9: That's right. So, yeah, it's a unique situation where, you know, Ford, the head coach there, called me. They're actually on their way to Houston. They're playing a fall game at Houston on Saturday. They were looking for a way to try to get some more innings, so they're going to play Navarro before. So we'll play Navarro, then ULM Navarro, and then we'll pick up with ULM around 6:30.
3: So you get two games in. How many games are you allowed in the fall?
9: You're allowed four, not really sure how to do it. It's the first time you could have, you know, more than two. And so this is the first time it kind of got thrown on us at the end of the summer. Like, hey, let's just try to find something. And it worked out. Again, playing Navarro, Texas A&M called us. We're playing them next week. And so it'll be a good time.
3: So that's actually a good, I guess it's a good kind of different kind of player, different teams, different ways, different paths. You get three different levels right away.
9: Yeah, I mean, and the thing is, we're still trying to figure out who we are. I mean, we have 25 new players on our team this year, and I like our group, and we've had some really competitive, scrimmages so far. But again, we're playing each other, you know, and it's a little bit different situation when you put the jerseys on. There's somebody else in the other dugout. We'll get to find out a little bit more about those guys this weekend.
3: And then this year, you got some players that are going to get some playoff money. Will Dion's going to get a little playoff money?
9: Okay.
3: You got some others that are, so it's hopefully it'll kick back to you.
9: I'm just excited for those guys, you know, and you know, we've still got guys playing. I mean, Grant Anderson's up there with the Brewers right now. Jace Peterson's on the coaching staff with it. So I mean, it's really cool to be able to see those guys this time of year.
3: Yeah, we have a question right away.
10: So, Coach, last fall was an interesting situation. There was a banana style baseball game that happened at the Joe. Ended up being a really good night, nice crowd. Can you tell us about November this year when you guys are doing another one, like what fans could expect?
9: Well, it was such a big hit last year, and, you know, we decided we were going to, you know, kind of make it a thing where we're going to do that again. And we don't know how many years we're going to do this. I mean, it's obviously still something that's kind of relevant right now. But the guys are excited about it. And so I don't know exactly everything that's going to happen with it. But we are for sure going to have it. I think it's Thursday, November the 7th or somewhere around there. So whatever that Thursday is, there's no home football game. There's no basketball games. We're really hoping we can get some other McNeese teams involved. Maybe some celebrities and things like that. I know we talked about Aaron doing the national anthem again. I don't know if we're going
3: to
9: do that again. We talked about that. You just never know. I mean, we're excited about it. It's going to be a good time.
3: It's a one-time pitcher, you know.
9: Yeah.
3: Question right here.
2: I think you ought to get the Bayou Bandit out there one night, huh?
9: Oh, yeah.
2: Aaron, huh?
9: Yeah.
2: Now, Coach, what do you look for in fall ball? As a coach, what do you look for in fall ball from your athletes?
9: Well, I mean, you're just trying to get to know your team to get started. I mean, that's the first thing. I mean, you know them from a coaching standpoint or from a recruiting standpoint. You've got to know them from a personality, but you haven't had a chance to work with them. You haven't had a chance to see how they do in the weight room and the daily stuff. And so just from day one, we just try to get going and try to get to know them and just get them in routines. Once you get them in shape, you know, because you gotta get them in shape before they can go compete. And then, you know, you start the compete thing where you start the pitchers versus the hitters, and you start to just try to get the training process in. And then after you get with that part, then you start. We're fortunate now we get to play other teams, and so you get to see there's a little bit of adversity in there with it, because right now if you're healthy, you're playing, which is a fun thing for a coach, but the competitive side will be coming up here pretty soon. So when we play the outside competition, so a little bit less worried about who we're playing, but we're seeing other people. I do think it'll be a different atmosphere in College Station. Kind of excited about that. They play a home football game the following night, so it's supposed to be a really good crowd. So we'll get to see a little bit of a different type of energy there as well.
3: As far as that goes, how much of the fall is getting arms ready, and especially kids that didn't pitch last year coming off injuries and that? There's a bunch of kids that will be having to gear up kind of.
9: Well, I mean, everybody does it just a little bit different. But for us, we try to expose our guys to as many times as they can. So if you're going to play 6 weeks, we want to try – that's six competitive times to be able to get on the mound. And so we try to stretch their innings out. Nobody's gone more than three innings at this point. This would be the second week some guys have gone three innings. The most we'd get up to is five innings, but that's only if somebody's, cruising a little bit with that. So we'll try to drive it up, get as many at bats, as many times out there, but we'll try to push that all the way through the month of October.
3: How important is the fall now because of the transfer portal, because now you're seeing kids that you haven't seen before, seeing a bunch of them now, and what does your transfer class look like?
9: Well, I mean, like I said earlier, we got 25 new players, and so and every team has a 10-month window that you're going to have with them, and so you try to get to know them as well as you can from a personality standpoint, from how they go about their business, and then you've got to also introduce yourself to them a little bit. They got to see how you coach and what you do, and you just have to embrace it with that. And so again, it's reps, it's coaching, it's all the things that go along with it. But I would say there's probably a little bit more of a sense of urgency when we're coaching now.
3: What is there a chance you'll see ABS in your league this year?
9: Well, I'll say if we don't see ABS, it's not because of us, because we have pushed for that. We've actually the coaches voted unanimously to have it. Every school has the capability of it, the track man. You'll actually see ABS in the ULM game on Friday. We're going to do that. We've actually been doing it during our scrimmages with the umpires, with the challenges. It is great technology. It's a different element of the game. If we don't have it, it's because maybe some other schools' administrations don't want to do it.
3: The one thing about it is, does it look different in college or anything? Because obviously in the majors, you just look up at the scoreboard, you see it. How does it look in college?
9: Yeah, theirs is done through a different, I think it's the Hawkeye system. Mm-hmm. Ours is through TrackMan. So it's the same type of technology. So it was immediately as soon as they approved it, they said you can do it. So even if you don't have a scoreboard, if you don't have a video board, you're still able to see it. It's just, it just says in or out. So you can actually see how far it is. But you may not be able to see, the public may not be able to see it, but they do have the ability to be able to do that.
3: Right here.
10: Coach, so you talk about 25 new players on the roster. Tell us, you got some local pieces coming in the transfer portal, but you also got guys from various states. Can you kind of fill us in on, I guess, the diversity of the roster this year and some new guys to expect, new faces to keep an eye on?
9: Our coaches did a great job of just acquiring, not just talent, but good people. When you walk in the building, they look a little bit different. They're physical, they're fast. It looks like the team that you would want to have. They certainly pass the eye test when it comes to that. Man, where are they all from? Man, we're from Puerto Rico to New York to Kansas to Illinois. I mean, we're all over the place. But there's also, certainly where our roots are from, whether it be from Southwest Louisiana and into East Texas. So it's a very diverse group, but the coaches went wherever we needed to.
3: You've talked a lot about the last couple of years about getting guys that have had at bats, have pitched innings, have had that, so they come in. and they're, it's almost where there's, you're not a training ground as much anymore. Is this group the same way, and are you seeing that more and more?
9: Probably this year's a little bit more JUCO heavy. We were pretty aggressive from the junior college standpoint to going to get those. They may not have had Division I at bats, but you know, I'd have to go back in and look, and because I know what was it? We had the top. We were in the top 20 in junior college, recruiting classes. So, I mean, I think there were three different junior college All-Americans that were brought in. It went a little bit different. We do have a couple of transfer portal guys that, you know, came from other Division I schools. Again, it's kind of hard to sit there and think, you know, there's 25 of them. So it's where did they all come from? So
11: right here.
2: Coach, talk about some of the rule changes. ABS has been talked about. Yeah. Also, minimum batter and things like that, kind of like what the Major League Baseball has done. Can you give us a little information on that?
9: Yeah, I think there were four provisional rules that you could that you could come up with. So one was technology in the dugout. That's having the iPads and video and different things in the dugout. We approved. It was something we wanted to do this year. The ABS was where you could have up to three challenges. I think professional baseball, Major League Baseball has two challenges. Now, that's not on offense and defense. That's total. So we've actually tried to figure out who's good at it, who's not good at it. So we're not going to let certain guys touch their helmet. So, I mean, we haven't really quite figured out that. So that's the other one. The other two, so one of them was the minimum batters, which was three, and then the other one was the disengagements, which a disengagement is considered if a pitcher either steps off or he picks off to first base or picks off to a base. You only get two of those. After that, if you don't get the hitter out, then it becomes a balk and the guy gets to move up. That's the way the big league rules are. We did not pass the minimum batter and the disengagement rule. I voted for those just because I knew nobody else would. I thought it'd be fun. The more chaos, the better. That's the way I think those things are coming in the next rule change years. But, anything that you see happening at the upper level, you're going to start to see it at our level. So, the more the merrier for me.
3: As someone who watches baseball, I'd really like to see the three batters rule.
9: Well, you know, it's funny. When I was talking to Jay Johnson, the head coach at LSU, about that, he goes, well, if they do that, I'm just not going to pitch anymore. I'm going to pitch less guys, because that's the way he is. He's going to put a guy in, take a guy out, some guys are that way, but I don't know. The more chaos, the better for me.
3: So, and going into all these, how much will guys pitch this weekend, like, say? Are you going to, you're going to have obviously strict limits on what they pitch and how many pitches they have. But is there limits? Are there guys you want to stretch out?
9: So it's really not necessarily stretching out this weekend. So what you'll see when we're playing Navarro, we have a transfer pitcher that didn't get a ton of innings where he was at earlier, and we have two true freshmen that are going to pitch against Navarro. So we want to see how they handle kind of the moment, to handle the other team. When we play ULM, we have two transfer pitchers coming in. We just want to see how. So you're not going to necessarily see somebody that's pitched and get like Brady Corcoran and Garrett Blanchard, who you pitched big innings for us last year. They're going to actually pitch on Saturday. There's certain, that, again, you use them for different things. I'm not trying to pitch everybody one inning just so they get to go have fun. The fun's in the spring when you do that.
3: And I guess the last question for you is this one. Are you going to play 9 innings, 7 innings? Is there time limits to them because you got 3 games? Or
9: yeah, so we're going to play 8 innings. We're going to play 8 innings to start with against Navarro. Then Navarro and ULM will play 6, and then us and ULM will play 6 to wrap it up.
3: 8 and 6?
9: 8 and 6, 14. Hey, we're just trying, like I said, ULM's going to play the next day. Again, we're just trying to be good hosts and, trying not to ruffle
3: feathers,
9: man.
3: That's unique.
9: Yeah. We have blue turf, Jim. So yes, we're unique. So
3: baseball this weekend starting Friday at 1 p.m. at McNeese. When we come back, we'll talk softball after this.
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3: We're back for the final segment on this edition of PokeCast. Don't forget, tomorrow night, 6:30, inside Townsley Law Arena, there is still tickets available for Bill versus Will exhibition basketball game. You going, Coach?
15: I am.
3: Yeah,
15: absolutely.
3: So let me ask you this. Baseball is going to play an 8- and 6-inning game.
15: Yeah.
3: So you guys are going to come back and play the typical softball 9-inning game?
15: Yes.
3: Ah, it's a good weekend for you. So you are, this is James Landry. You are the winningest coach in McNeese softball history and Gumbo Gator history. There you go. How about that?
15: There we go.
3: Gumbo Gators.
15: Yeah. 13 years of work at McNeese, I can remember for the 2 months of the Gumbo Gators, huh?
3: Yeah, I think so.
15: I appreciate you.
3: That's the best 2 months.
15: Oh, wow. Wow.
3: I went to a game. The
15: yes,
3: first Gumbo Gator game.
15: We appreciate you coming, Jim. The support this guy has shown us over the years. How have you grown?
3: Yes, I guess. I guess. So let's talk softball.
15: True fan. Yep.
3: You play UL this weekend, Friday, right?
15: Yep.
3: They hate them even in the fall.
15: Yeah, of course.
3: But
15: they're fun to hate.
3: What's the difference between softball, baseball when it comes to fall? I mean, obviously pitching is different, but what are you looking for from your team?
15: That's a really good question. I mean, you know, for us right now, it's just learning, putting in the system and making sure we have the IQ to play the game and we know how to play as a team. I think that's the biggest thing you look for the fall is to get things put in. Look, the skill set and those things are going to happen and gradually progress. Right now, it's just can you play with some pace? Can you handle the pressure? Can you handle some situations and be able to think for yourself? And that's been the biggest thing is – you know, a lot of the players come in right now and they just want to wait to be told something. It's like, hey, can you make a decision? Here's the system. Here's what we're teaching. Now you got to make the right decision in there and we're going to have to live with it. And I think that's the hardest thing to get this young generation. You know, there's a lot of people that are just sitting around waiting to be told what to do and they have to do everything a certain way. Just allowing them to have their freedom to play the game and play within our system.
3: Last year, the Southland Conference got two teams in.
15: Yeah.
3: That was a big step for the league.
15: Absolutely.
3: What do you see for the league now? He's gone in Southeastern, so that's new.
15: But yeah. They didn't make the finals, though, right? I mean, the league is
3: yeah.
15: good.
3: That's what I'm saying. How does that kind of switch into as you go into a new year?
15: Yeah.
3: How do you think you feel about that, the fact that they didn't get to a finals, they still got in? Yeah. And what does that say about the league?
15: Yeah, testament to where the league's at right now, right? Testament to where the league's at, right? We've been working, talking about getting two teams in for many years. Now the scheduling has gotten tougher. I think there's some really good coaches that are playing at a high level. They're winning some pretty good non-conference games that are, you know, where the RPI is up there enough to get us two teams in. So, look, the league has gotten from where I came in years ago with Mike Smith to where we are right now is a drastic difference in the league competition. Every week's a battle. So hats off to the coaches around the league and the ADs for hiring good coaches, you know, that they've invested into softball. It's carrying over, and I expect the league to be just as tough this year as ever.
3: Got a question out there from Kennedy.
16: So So, Coach, your girls are constantly at other Cowgirls games, whether it be soccer or volleyball, and they're out there supporting. Is that something that you promote them, like you tell them to do, or is that something they, as a team, have come say, like, hey, we're going to go support our fellow student-athletes?
15: Look, our girls really buy in. They love being at McNeese, and they love to be a supporter, right? And, they just want to buy into what we do. We talk about how important it is to support. I know how much they appreciate when other people come and watch them, so they take it upon themselves to go out there and watch.
3: The fall is an interesting time. You guys don't have the limitations of games, do you? How many games can you play?
15: We can play eight. We can play up to eight. Right now we have seven scheduled. It's been a little bit it's been hard. It's been hard to really put a fall schedule together and try to maintain it, you know, not travel too much. And we'll travel to Lafayette and we'll travel to Baton Rouge. You just try to keep expenses down and play in your home field as much as possible. The biggest thing for us, we just want innings. I want as many innings as we possibly get. Give the players enough looks.
3: Mr. Butch.
17: Yeah, Jim, this is for you. Who are they playing this weekend?
3: USL for you. How's that for you?
15: Gosh, dang.
3: I tell you, they're rough here. This guy tough. Especially is rough on me.
15: That's tough.
3: Every time I see you, I try to be politically correct, and this guy hammers me.
15: I get 15 minutes to be up here, and they're worried about how you're going to say UL.
3: There you
15: USL.
3: Go. It's a rough crowd.
4: Coach James, as you know, you turned the lights on last night, so we decided we'd come out and catch a little inter-squad last night. Tell us a little about the good stuff you saw last night and maybe what we need to work on some more.
15: Oh, that's a good question. What we need to work on is an endless list, right? Those things are – I don't know if we'll ever get to the end of that one. But, I mean, the things I did like about our team, I love the side. For 10 innings, I felt like I was in a real game. The energy, the effort was there. We were playing at a really fast pace. I think Kiet Cooper came in and really attacked the strike zone really well. Maddie Taylor looked excellent last night. Karen Poncho had an unbelievable night, four hits with a home run at the end to get us back in. And Jada Munoz with a big swing to win that thing. But it really, you know, what I asked them for is can we make sure that we could control our focus? Can we have great effort? And that's what I felt the whole game. I felt like I was in a real game, meaningful game. And so, those are things that were really good. Look, the timing, the pace, and the execution's a little off right now, which, is the first time out. We've only had one practice. So those things will get better in time. But the things that they can control, the things that they did, I thought we did well. So the effort and attitude was great last night. Starting pitches were really good, really good.
2: All right, I'm using my journalistic intelligence, something Jim doesn't know about.
15: Whoa.
2: But,
15: wow, man.
2: I'm going to ask a question based off of what he just asked you.
15: What's that?
2: Okay, so what does it mean? You go to other schools and everything, they don't allow people to just come on in and watch and everything. Yeah. How special is it for you to have an open practice, open scrimmage, even though maybe you don't want all these people to watch, but you know that this community means a lot to you and what it means to the program?
15: It does, Matt. And look, bottom line is, look, we're in the entertainment business when it comes down to it, right? Our job as coaches is to develop young people, send them out in the world, make sure they can be successful the next chapter of life. But we're using a sporting event to create that message, right? And so our kids appreciate the fan base. And look, we have a lot of local kids, and I know their parents want to see them play. You know, so why would I deprive them of that? You get people in the stands, it gives it a feel. And then for our players, it shows that people care. They're like, man, it's in the fall, and they got people cheering and hollering and screaming. It's just a good environment for a kid. So, look, I'll be honest, if the gate's open, people come in, you come to practice. I'm going to be the same guy if people are there or not. Practice is the same. I tell players, I don't care if everyone else knows what we're doing. It's about the execution, right? Like, you have to have confidence and you have to execute. People can know we're stealing, you got to throw us out, right? They know we're bunting, you got to be able to catch it and throw it. So, it's fun. I joke with our players so they understand. I said, when we started this, when I first got to McNeese, as many people as we have as inter-squad is more people than we used to have in a conference game on the last day winning a game. There's more people there. So we want people there. I've been there when no one came. So we're excited. We'll never turn fan base away, ever, ever.
3: So let's talk about your transfers that have come in. You had specific spots to fill. Some of it you wanted depth of pitching, especially in that. How do you feel about that, and how do you feel about what you got?
15: Look, Coach, we turned the reins over to pitching to Coach Phillips. I want to say what an amazing job she's done up until this point, right? Look, we haven't played a game yet. It's easy to say it's great. But what I'm seeing, the effort, what I see, the communication, the work ethic, the IQ that our pitchers have right now. We have 8 pitchers that are legitimately competing every day in competitions and now competing against live hitters that I think are doing a really good job. We have some young talent that came in a, like I said, a freshman I kind of keep mentioning is Kiet Cooper comes in and has been really lights out. I mean, she's 65, 66 with good spit late action. Maddie Taylor's made a little jump. You can see the maturity factor there. And so right off the bat, those two, Cadence Williams, Brooklyn Taylor, are really competing at a high level. Papillon's come in, and she's showed, man, her velocity's going up. She's really competitive. She gives us something from the left side that's hard. She was spin 64, 65, but she hadn't really thrown that hard in a long period of time. So I like where we at there. As far as other transfers that came in, Savannah Poe, transferred from Baylor, has been swinging it really well for her. She's athletic. You know, she's putting on a little bit of size and getting in the weight room, putting in some effort. So she's doing a good job for us. And we moved a transfer from Kansas. We moved her behind the plate this week, and she's done a really good job. That would be Bray Daniels. And so you'll look to see her get significant innings for us as well.
3: So you do seem to get a lot of kids like Papillon from the area that come back. Mm-hmm. What does that say about your program to you, that you stay in touch with these kids?
15: Yeah, I mean, look, the way that the thing is today, I call everybody, I'm going to stay in touch, because you never know who's going to be available, right? And you want to build some relationships. And look, kids, man, they're going to tell you no. And that's just part of the game. If you don't get told no enough, I sold cars. I got told no the whole time, right? My whole life I've been getting told no. It's not a big deal. But I know you wish them the best. You wish them the best. And look, sometimes what they're looking for coming in, and you have to be realistic as a coach. When a local kid sometimes leaves high school, they're just looking to go something. They want something different. And sometimes they want to come back, and I don't think there's anything wrong with that. I think for us as coaches, we just got to open that opportunity for them to come back and be happy. I like when kids come back, because now they've been somewhere else. They're making a choice to come back. There's a lot of pride in coming home. They're playing in front of their friends and family. And they made a choice to come back here, so there's way more pride and buy into the program.
3: Well, are the rules changes coming for softball like there are for baseball?
15: What is that? I'm not sure.
3: Well, they have the ABS and things like that. We don't need an ABS in softball, do we?
15: We do. Yes, we do. Why wouldn't we? Have you been to the games?
3: Yes, I have been. But it'd be every call, wouldn't it? It'd be almost every call, wouldn't it?
15: Well, I don't know.
3: There'd be a lot of kids concussions if they keep hitting themselves in the head.
15: Yeah. I don't know where it goes, but I'm all for it, right? And I think Justin and them are going to do it. Baseball gets it done, and hopefully it passes. I know from the conference standpoint, NCAA, we've had more conversations about in the last 2 weeks than they've ever talked about it before. So anytime they start having those kind of conversations, I think softball really wants to make sure they get the game right and they want to advance with it.
3: All right.
2: No question. I just want to say, tell Jim the White Sox lost.
15: Oh, man.
3: We knew that about an hour ago, I think. Yeah. I think we were pretty sure that was going to happen. See what I got to put up with?
15: Oh, they were, at least they're playing.
3: It's been 120 years since they
15: played this late, yeah.
3: It's been 120 years since they won a home series, finished a series at home in the playoffs, and they're giving me a hard time because we lose one game.
15: Yeah, they hate
3: it. What I got to put up with? These people are haters.
15: Everybody's hating right now.
3: I know. I don't understand. See, Barnett's a Cub fan probably then. That's the only way you can say it. That's the only way you can say it. So one final question for you. For Friday night, when do the gates open for people?
15: That's a really good question.
3: I stumped you on the last one, on the easy one?
15: 4 o'clock.
3: Four o'clock?
15: Yeah, 4 o'clock gates will be open. Yeah, we start at 5.
3: 5 o'clock?
15: 5 o'clock.
3: So that's 5 o'clock for softball on Friday. Baseball has a doubleheader on Saturday, or Friday. There's actually 3 games. McNeese plays at 1 and 6:30. So remember that. Football is off this weekend. They will be at Northwestern State afterwards when they go for 6 straight weeks. Still have a chance at a playoff if they can run the table, so it's going to be tough, but they do have a chance, so that's still around.
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22: 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All Southwest Louisiana high school football for one straight hour. 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